National rugby's, you know, well and truly established now. Maybe in the early days we might have rushed people back, but nowadays with a player like him and any sort of player, he's got to make sure he's right. I'd love to see him at 10. I'd love to see him and Reuben Love go and hammer and tongs head to head in a final, you know. But we'll have to get through the preliminary finals play first. But just good to see you guys. Like, it's good to see some depth coming through. So, you know, sometimes those younger

0: that no one is putting their hand up as a backup to Cam Royguard at All Black level. Yep, that is the one major area of concern, along with the position of centre.
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0: Sammy Knock looking down the short side this time. Frees it away beautifully and the try is scored. The Chiefs defence, or Blues at least, has been pretty stoic as they get through this time through Paul. Links up on the outside, Tomboy Fuller. Still moving forward, the cowbells are ringing around FMG Stadium and the try scored. Now Josh Jacob maybe spies some space over the top. It goes Sinkinson in the corner. And how about the finish? Clark flying around off the pass from Marquis. Now Sullivan, quick hands here, going to score in the corner. Off he goes, Wallace. Titi crashing through, he scores. Odin Ryan on debut, very close. Oh, I thought he'd scored and he has. Quickly for Ratima, quick hands, Boshier on the outside, it goes for Sinkinson. Fadling, no one's in behind for the Blues. And it's a wicked bounce too for Petal Victor. Comes Fadling, can he hold his feet? He can. Oh, he's away. It's the Chiefs' night, a big win by 59 points to 34.
1: Braden, I'm just going to give you a piece of professional advice working with me, okay? You've taken one of the great bands, one of the great songs in Led Zeppelin, and then you've attached it to the Blues having 59 points on them. Every time I now listen to that, I'm now going to get depressed. I'm going to remind me of a woeful Blues team. And you've got to remember, I grew up in the prime of my life when the Blues were at their very, very best, my good man.
2: Mm. Well, I'm sure there were some Chiefs fans that maybe appreciated that.
1: Yeah, but so. We're talking about me. It's all about me.
2: Oh, it's all about you.
1: No, you're 100% correct. There is. I'm sure the Chiefs loved every minute of it. Anyway, listening to the rugby run. We're supposed to have someone out of the Blues, but they haven't fronted up. Surprise, surprise. Get 59 points.

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And Saka's going to join in here. It is Kai Havertz.

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they find them instead. That comes from John. Thanks for that, John. I wasn't aware of that. If that is the case, I thank you for sending that piece of information in. But there's some merit in that. I never agreed with an NRL game and those governing the NRL having the ability to suspend a player so they would miss an international test match. And the Australians, more often than not, our marquee

Running it out the back, as I alluded to throughout the call, Viliami Kikau's done this a number of times for the Bulldogs over the years. Ola Kawatu likes to do it on the right. Hamish Stewart this time out the back of Val Holmes, who links back up with his centre, and a much needed try for Val Holmes. We talked to at length about him earlier on in the game. Although his form hasn't been great for the Dragons this year, he's a player that's super experienced, who's clearly down on form, that I don't think would be completely out of contention for Origin. So, Val Holmes needs a big game over the next couple of weeks, and then, you know, a few things

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0: he wouldn't take it up full time. So it'll be interesting to see who fills that spot, right? Does someone come to your mind straight away when you think about the next NRL CEO?
1: I think the obvious choice was Blake Solly, who's been sort of rumoured for a little while, or Ben Eichen, who it seems like maybe a little bit colder on the role now from all the talk around.
0: Yeah.
1: The other one that I don't know has been mentioned anywhere else but has comes to mind is John Bellis. Do you know John?
0: No,
1: okay,
0: familiar.
1: So John Bellis is, he heads up the Vegas bid. I haven't put it to him or anyone about this, but he was one that came to my mind that it runs Vegas at the moment and has an incredible, he has a really good relationship with Peter Blandys and has done incredibly well to get that off the ground. I thought maybe he would.

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2: 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Thanks to our mates at SEN.

disgrace the Blues are. How do you concede 59 points to the Chiefs? Absolutely gutless. Crusaders beat the Hurricanes 47 points to 14. Crusaders good enough to go on and win this competition? I still don't know. Because the Hurricanes, well, what a disgrace in putting out a second string side against the Crusaders. What a disgrace to this competition. Appalling. Reds got up and beat the Drua by 45 points to 24. And the four.

between a number of the incumbents. Only for the Hurricanes to decide on behalf of all the players that they need to rest. A competition that's already struggling. You basically ripped the consumer off on Friday night. But you just did a disservice to the game, to us, the public. Can someone please tell me where rest and rotating is a performance enhancer?

Don't need Dave to tell you where there's a slice of heaven this month. It's at Night and Day. And that slice of heaven comes at a sweet-ass price. Just $3. 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
12: Yeah! Kirstie, how have you found this week? What surprised you most about this?
13: What surprised me? I don't know. I mean, I just think it's been a great week. I don't think it was a surprise, but what has been very special are all the incredibly warm, traditional, cultural welcomes that we've received. It's something that I have not experienced and that I will treasure for a really long time. And it was very, very special. And I think the team and I really just felt like, oh, we're now Kiwis. Yeah. So that was very cool and very special.
12: Something we touched on briefly the other day was the Fit for Future. I know it's something you're really passionate about. Yes. Can you explain

0: Awesome. Thanks so much, guys. Catch you later.
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2: This is a Sport Nation Football World Cup moment. One game, one man, one record. Oleg Salenko steps onto the World Cup stage and scores 5 goals. Cameroon can't stop him. History can't contain him.
3: You are watching one of the

But one guy who I thought was very good for the Hurricanes on Friday night amongst an awful, awful overall team display was Brad Shields. 35 years of age, has played for England previously, but last played for England in 2019. Would you consider him

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9: Anyway, listening to the rugby run. We're supposed to have somebody out of the Blues, but they haven't fronted up. Surprise, surprise, get 59 points on you. You tell us 2 weeks ago that yeah, things are going to be better in 2 weeks after getting absolutely thumped by the Crusaders. Was it the Hurricanes? I can't remember. One or the other. Not good enough. Dear, oh dear, oh dear. On the other side of it, we had the Moana Pacifica get up last night, or yesterday afternoon, and beat the Brumbies 21 points to 19. Stunning performance from them. One of the hardest places to go and win is Canberra. I'd imagine that if you're an Australian rugby fan at the moment, you're probably asking the question, has the bubble burst? Then you look at the woeful Waratahs, the inconsistent Reds, and probably been the bit of a shining light this year because there's been not a lot of expectation on them. When you look at Australian rugby, it's probably been the Western Force. So Australian rugby we hope every year is going to get healthier. It's going to

0: Got away from Aliko. 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Philomone finally brings him out. Reese chased across. Pass for Hotham. To confront the death
1: of a shouted fantasy. Last play, only a metre out. Crossfield.

0: You got it, Matt. It's pretty badass to reach that status of success. So very proud of, happy for him, and proud of every New Zealander who got mentioned on the honours list. We may discuss them a little bit later on as well. It's time now for a break. On the other side, it's time to talk rugby league. Blake Ashford joining us for a yarn.
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0: me believing that they are a title challenger. Last night just reaffirmed that. I just wish they got over the line last night so they could sow a little seed of doubt in those Penrith players' minds for what surely will be a meeting again in the playoffs. Elsewhere, congrats to the Dragons. The historically bad Dragons won a game. It's not July 26, which is heartbreaking to me, as I predicted that a long time ago, but rather against my boys, the Broncos, whose slide to mediocrity continues as they were humbled by the Dragons. Ouchie. Paris Saint-Germain were crowned kings of European football for the second straight year early on Sunday morning. This time around, they edged the champions of England in Arsenal in a tight contest that went all the way to penalties. But let's be frank, PSG were the better side. And for the second straight year, they have won the French League and Champions League double. That is a double-double. As the French would say, that's extraordinaire. Only the great Real Madrid side of the late 1950s and the superb Ajax of the early 1970s can say they have done that, win their own league and the European Cup in the same year. On Friday night, Super Rugby saw the Crusaders wallop the top of the table Hurricanes in Christchurch. Again, the Crusaders controlled for long periods. Not for 1 second did the Canes have the lead in this game, and they essentially were swept aside by half time. Ominous signs from the red and blacks, it must be said, and they were out in force on Saturday, winding me up. More, please. Go on, come at me. It meant the Blues, Jacob's Blues, needed to beat the Chiefs in order to take back third spot from the Crusaders, and with it, the rights to host a playoff game this weekend. Surely they'll be up for it after losing their two previous games. And at halftime, the Blues are right in it at 19-15 down. But the Blues were chopped to pieces by the Chiefs, who scored a point a minute in the second half to smash them by 59-34. 59 points. Ouch. Were the Chiefs that good? Were the Blues that bad? Hard one to judge. Meantime, Moana Pacifica said farewell, if it is in fact their last game, in the best way possible, stunning the out-of-sorts Brumbies in Canberra. A late try and conversion sealed the win for the 14-man Moana, who fought to the potentially bittersweet end. So the playoffs are all set for week one. Friday night, we will see top qualifiers Canes host the Brumbies before the Crusaders host the Blues in Christchurch.
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6: 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Kuwait walk off. A prince enters the pitch. A referee is confronted. 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
9: Ten minutes after 10, to apologise for that, someone is texting saying, Daniel, make Jacob do some press-ups for pushing the wrong button. Certainly not him pressing the wrong button. He could do what only he could do, which was go to an ad break, because my technology in Wellington is from 1981. Is anyone paying attention? Hello, Jacob.
10: Hey, Daniel. What a shaky start to the show. I don't know how you felt waking up this morning, but I certainly was. I would rather be in bed, sleeping in on my King's Birthday Monday, celebrating the man, you know, that reigns over us in the Commonwealth. But anyway, I'm here, alas, pushing air brakes and getting accused of making mistakes. Josh, mate, it's too early for that. Calm down. Calm down. But anyway, we move on.
9: We move on. Where are we moving on to? Where was I? I think I was paying compliments to Moana.
10: Yeah, and you were talking about the Blues, how rubbish they were. You can continue with that if you want.
9: You would know. You would know, being the Blues fan, having to suffer through that. I think I was getting to the point that the playoffs are now set for Saturday, with the Canes hosting the Brumbies. Crusaders host the Blues in Christchurch 4:35 on Saturday. Jacob's Blues have lost three in a row, including conceding nearly 60 points. They look a little bit lost. Then the Chiefs host the Reds. And I was just going to give a reminder to all of our Australian friends, no Australian side has ever won a playoff game in New Zealand. That is a truly extraordinary fact, isn't it? Wouldn't you say? It's very wide open at the French Open. I see Swantek's gone, four-time champion on the women's side, and particularly on the men's side of the draw at Roland Garros, where Novak Djokovic blew a two-set lead on Saturday morning. He crashed out, meaning the remaining players left in the men's singles have a grand total of zero Grand Slam titles between them. If you can make a prediction on that, you could be a genius. The IPL crown, their champion with the Royal Challengers, taking the title in a surprisingly low-scoring final, a final that saw Virat Kohli steer his side to glory, hitting the winning runs in an unbeaten 75 of 42. Meantime, the MVP of the IPL is a 15-year-old. Okay, right. Yes, the phenom, that is Vaib Suryavanshi, was named best player for his incredible 776 runs at a strike rate of, get this, Jacob, 237.3 during the tournament. So he also takes the orange cap for most runs, one emerging player of the tournament as well. My only question is, because he's 15, how many more years will he be eligible for emerging player? 15, right? 15? This little head is not, I can't wrap my head around this one. I cannot wrap my head around it. This is the best

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